This is Akashvani Shillong, the Northeast News Bulletin, read by V. Indrani Rajana. The headlines. Biometric enrollment of refugees from Myanmar and Bangladesh in Mizoram nears completion with over 97% coverage. Phase 1 of Census 2027 begins in Nagaland. Chief Minister Naipaul Ruyo urges citizens to actively participate in self-enumeration process. Meghalaya hosts its first ever sports conclave in Shillong. Government hands over first appointment letter to bronze medal winner in canoeing at 38th National Games. And other news in detail. In Mizoram, biometric enrollment of refugees from Myanmar and Bangladesh is nearing completion. So far, the biometric registration of 29,047 Myanmar refugees out of 29,727 and 1,447 refugees from Bangladesh's Chittagong Hill Tracks out of 1,487 has been completed, accounting for more than 97% coverage. The enrollment process, which began in July last year, gathered pace in recent months after an initial slow start. Meanwhile, the Ministry of Home Affairs will allocate 5 crore rupees this year for humanitarian assistance to over 31,300 refugees from Myanmar and Bangladesh, as well as more than 7,000 internally displaced persons from Manipur staying in Mizoram in the form of free distribution of rice. Phase 1 of Census 2027 began in Nagaland yesterday, with Chief Minister Naipaul Ruyo appealing to the citizens to actively participate in the census self-enumeration process. Stressing on the importance of accurate population data, Ruyo said comprehensive census information is essential for informed planning, effective governance and formulation of policies that will benefit future generations. The Chief Minister also urged citizens to encourage others to register and participate in the exercise. Self-enumeration will be opened till the 30th of this month, while field enumeration will be carried out from the 1st to the 30th of July. In a major reform initiative, the Cabinet has approved the promulgation of the Arunachal Pradesh Micro, Small and Medium Enterprises Facilitation of Establishment and Operation Ordinance 2026. The ordinance seeks to reduce regulatory burdens and simplify compliance procedures for entrepreneurs by enabling eligible MSMEs to commence operations through a self-declaration mechanism subject to applicable laws and regulations. The Cabinet has also approved amendments to the Arunachal Pradesh Land Settlement and Records Rules 2012 to simplify land use regulations and remove procedural hurdles faced by landowners and farmers. The reforms are expected to facilitate planned urban development while reducing inconvenience to citizens. Meanwhile, the Cabinet has also approved a one-year extension of the one-time upper age relaxation for candidates who had applied for jobs recruitments advertised in 2022 but became ineligible due to delays in the conduct of examinations. Tripura Governor Indrasena Reddy Nallu said that a revolution in milk production is taking place across the world and the dairy sector has a crucial role to play in this transformation. He made the remarks while visiting the Gomati Dairy at Indranagar in Agartala yesterday. Emphasising the growing demand for milk in Tripura and the northeastern region, the governor called for greater effort to increase milk production to meet the rising requirements. During the visit, governor interacted with dairy farmers and representatives of cooperative societies and exchanged views on the development of the dairy sector in the state. Meghalaya hosted its first ever sports conclave in Shillong yesterday, marking a major milestone in the state's preparation for the 39th National Games in 2027. During the conclave, the first appointment letter under the Meghalaya Outstanding Sportsperson Direct Appointment Policy was handed over to Pinchngan Kurba, who won a bronze medal in the canoeing at the 38th National Games. Addressing the conclave, Chief Minister Conrad K. Sangma said the state's vision extends beyond hosting the games and focuses on building a robust sporting ecosystem to identify and nurture grassroots talent. He said that sports
are being restructured to create opportunities for youth, promote discipline and achieve long-term sporting success through strategic planning and investment. Sports Minister Wailat Miki Shilla said the conclave would help shape sports governance, innovation and athlete development. World Athletics Vice President Dr. Adil Sumariwala stressed on the importance of strong systems to convert talent into sustained success. During the event, 15 outstanding athletes from 6 disciplines were also honoured with cash awards in recognition of their achievements. The State Cabinet yesterday reviewed the progress of the flagship Shikshit Bharat to Shikshit Arunachal mission, under which the state has undertaken one of the most comprehensive education reforms in its history. With the proposed Phase 2 investment of 1,500 crore rupees, the total mission investment will exceed 5,100 crore rupees by 2029. Tripura's rich cultural heritage has received a major boost with the traditional Tripura Sarinda being granted the Geographical Indication or the GI tag. The stringed instrument, closely associated with the indigenous communities of the state, is known for its unique craftsmanship and cultural significance. The GI recognition is expected to help preserve and promote Tripura's folk traditions while providing wider national and international recognition to the musical instrument. With this recognition, Tripura has now 4 GI tagged products: the Tripura Queen Pineapple, Risa and Pachra, also known as Rignai, and Matabari Peda. The addition of Tripura Sarinda further reinforces the state's rich indigenous and cultural heritage. Tripura Chief Minister Dr. Manik Saha said that the state is steadily progressing towards becoming one of the country's leading states through transparent governance and effective administration. Addressing a program at Hala Hali Higher Secondary School in Kamalpur Dhalai District, where he inaugurated a new school building and other facilities, Dr. Saha highlighted the state's remarkable progress in governance reforms, digital transformation, investment promotion, healthcare, education, innovation and entrepreneurship. He also virtually inaugurated 14 development projects across the district. The Chief Minister noted that Tripura secured the top position among all states and union territories in both phases of regulatory reforms and compliance burden reduction. Mizoram Assembly Speaker Lal Biak Zama stressed on the importance of preserving Mizo culture, traditions and values. Addressing the joint YMA Cultural Day celebration at Sesaung near Aizawl, the Speaker

based for organising the event to promote and sustain Mizo cultural heritage. The Assembly Speaker, who represents Chalfil constituency, noted that Mizoram has witnessed an increase in tourist arrivals in recent years and that the visitors have also highlighted the positive aspects of Mizo culture and traditions through videos and photographs shared on social media, which helped to project the state's favourable image. He also underscored the need to pass on traditional knowledge to younger generations, including Mizo folk songs, folk dances, folklore and traditional attire, to ensure the continued preservation of the community's rich cultural legacy. The Indian Meteorological Department has forecast heavy rainfall today at isolated places over sub-Himalayan West Bengal and Sikkim. Moderate to heavy rainfall is expected during the day over parts of Assam, Meghalaya, Bihar, Kerala, Mahe, Tamil Nadu, Puducherry and Karaikal. In Manipur, different activities under Jan Kalyan Shivir, a public welfare campaign, will be conducted across the state from today. The Teng Mopal District Administration and Churachandpur District will conduct a mega registration camp from today. The Kamjong District Administration is also organising a mega registration camp at Kasom Kulen subdivision from today till the 19th of this month. In Kakching District, the 3-day registration camp will be held at the DC Office Complex, Kakching, and SDO Office, Wai Kong. The other districts also informed that the 3-day registration camps will be held in their respective districts from today. Siang River Rafting Arunachal Pradesh has been adjudged winner in the Adventure Destination category under Editor's Choice at the India Today Tourism Survey and Awards 2026. In a social media post, Tourism Minister P.D. Sona said the recognition is a proud moment for Arunachal tourism and a strong reaffirmation of the state's immense potential as one of India's finest adventure destinations. Sona congratulated all stakeholders, local communities, tourism professionals, guides and adventure enthusiasts who continue to promote Siang with passion and dedication. And with that, we end the Northeast News Bulletin, which came to you from Akashvani Shillong. Have a nice day.

0: Is Akashwani, and I'm Shagun Chopra with the midday news. The headlines: G7 leaders adopt declarations on global stability, security cooperation, and efforts to counter transnational organized crime. Prime Minister Narendra Modi to meet US President Donald Trump on the sidelines of G7 summit in Avignon, France, to reach Paris this evening as part of his visit to France. Defence Minister Rajnath Singh says India's sovereignty non-negotiable, cites surgical strikes, Balakot and Operation Sindoor as decisive actions against terrorism. India's defence production soars to record 1.78 lakh crore rupees in financial year 2025-26, surges 110% since 2020-21. Security forces intensify enforcement and counter-insurgency operations across Manipur. 3 militants arrested, 26 illegal bunkers destroyed. And in men's cricket, second ODI of 3-match series between India and Afghanistan underway in Lucknow. And now the news in detail. The G7 leaders have adopted a series of declarations focusing on global stability, security cooperation and efforts to counter transnational organized crime. In their statement, the leaders welcomed the deal between the United States and Iran under US President Donald Trump. The leaders emphasized the importance of safe maritime passage through the Strait of Hormuz and supported steps to strengthen regional security. In another declaration, the G7 pledged to intensify action against drug trafficking, describing it as a growing threat to national security, public health and economic stability. Partner countries Brazil and South Korea also backed the initiative. They also proposed a G7 plus ports network to enhance intelligence sharing and disrupt trafficking routes alongside deeper cooperation with international agencies such as Interpol and UNODC, and a stronger focus on tracing and recovering illicit financial assets. Prime Minister Narendra Modi is set to participate in a series of high-level outreach programs today on the second day of his visit to Avignon in France for the ongoing G7 summit. However, attention is firmly focused on his bilateral meeting with United States President Donald Trump, scheduled for this evening. This will be the first face-to-face interaction between the two leaders since their last meeting in Washington, D.C. in February 2025. The meeting is being seen as strategically significant as India continues to consolidate its position as a major global power, with New Delhi playing an increasingly active role in shaping responses to global challenges. Our correspondent Ankit Kumar joins us live from Avignon with the latest updates on the G7 developments. Ankit, what regional and global issues are expected to be discussed between both the leaders?
1: Yes, Sagun. The meeting between Prime Minister Narendra Modi and US President Donald Trump is really significant in many ways. Although both leaders met yesterday during the group photograph and working session and had a brief interaction also, right, but all eyes are now firmly set on the bilateral meeting. As the two leaders are meeting after a long time, it's naturally drawing widespread attention. Sagun, it is believed that the West Asia crisis could be discussed during their meeting, especially since the US and Iran have recently finalized a deal to end their war and reopen the Strait of Hormuz. So an agreement on this is also expected very soon. So India has always been a strong advocate for peace and dialogue, so comprehensive discussions are expected on the issue. Besides, this progress on the trade deal between the two countries is also expected to be on the agenda. Additionally, India may talk on the issues of energy security as the West Asia crisis and other geopolitical tensions increase the risk of disruption in the energy sector. Therefore, this issue could feature prominently in the talks. Apart from these critical topics, Mr. Modi and Mr. Trump are expected to discuss the entire gamut of bilateral trade between India and US. Sagun.
0: All right. Thank you for the updates, Ankit. Prime Minister Narendra Modi will arrive in Paris this evening as part of his visit to France. Members of the Indian diaspora are eagerly awaiting his arrival and preparations are underway to welcome him. He will participate in Europe's leading technology and innovation events, Viva Tech Summit, tomorrow. More from our correspondent.
2: Tomorrow morning, Prime Minister Modi scheduled to hold meetings with leading chief executive officers, with discussions expected to continue till afternoon. Later, he will participate in the Viva Tech Summit, one of Europe's leading technology and innovation events, where he is expected to deliver an address. In the evening, the Prime Minister will attend a community event and interact with the members of the Indian diaspora. The program will also feature cultural performances highlighting India's rich heritage and further strengthening the people-to-people ties between India and France. Mahesh Chopra, Akashwani News, Paris, France.
0: Union Commerce and Industry Minister Piyush Goyal called on Prince Albert II of Monaco. In a social media post, Mr. Goyal said that during their meeting, they discussed expanding the India-Monaco partnership in sectors such as sustainability, the blue economy, innovation and emerging technologies. Defence Minister Rajnath Singh has said that from a policy of zero tolerance against terrorism to decisive actions such as surgical strikes, Balakot and Operation Sindoor, India has sent a clear message that its sovereignty is non-negotiable. In a social media post, Mr. Singh noted that India has witnessed a historic transformation in its national security architecture under the astute leadership of Prime Minister Narendra Modi. He added that the country's resolve for Atmanirbharta in defence has strengthened indigenous capabilities, modernised armed forces and enhanced preparedness across land, sea, air, cyber and space domains. The Defence Minister underlined that the journey of the last 12 years reflects a stronger, safer, self-reliant and more confident India, ready to safeguard its national interests and emerge as a leading global power. Defence Minister Rajnath Singh has highlighted that India's annual defence production has surged to an all-time high of 1.78 lakh crore rupees in the financial year 2025-26. In a social media post, Mr. Singh said that this milestone represents an impressive 15.6% growth over the previous fiscal year's output of 1.54 lakh crore rupees and a staggering 110% increase since financial year 2020-21, when the figure stood at over 84,000 crore rupees. He added that indigenous defence production has increased nearly fourfold from 4,746 crore rupees in financial year 2013-14. Prime Minister Modi has highlighted that India's defence capabilities have witnessed a significant transformation over the last decade, guided by the vision of self-reliance and powered by innovation, technology and indigenous manufacturing. Sharing a thread of MyGov on his social media account, Mr. Modi explained how the country has strengthened its defence capabilities across air, land and sea, advanced indigenous technologies and built a stronger foundation for self-reliance and national security. Home Minister Amit Shah has said that over the past 12 years, under the government led by Prime Minister Narendra Modi, India has been rebuilt as a bastion of security that shields the citizens and unleashes destruction upon its enemies. In a social media post, Mr. Shah underlined that whether it is responding to enemies across border with the firepower of surgical strike, airstrike and Operation Sindoor, abrogating Article 370, eradicating Naxalism or fortifying internal security with over 12 accords in the Northeast. Union Minister for Environment, Forest and Climate Change Bhupendra Yadav today said that India has already brought 21.76 million hectares of land under restoration efforts against its target of restoring 26 million hectares by 2030. He said this while addressing the event to commemorate World Day to Combat Desertification and Drought 2026 in New Delhi. Speaking on the theme of this year's observance, Rangelands Recognize, Respect, Restore, Mr. Yadav cited India's desertification and land degradation atlas and said that around 29% of the country's geographical area is affected by land degradation and desertification.
3: We fully reaffirm our ministry's commitment declared by the Honorable Prime Minister during the COP 2014 Delhi Declaration, where it was pledged that we would work toward the restoration of 26 million hectares of land by the year 2030. Under the Government of India's Green India Mission, we have already carried out work on approximately 1.7 lakh hectares of land. Furthermore, with the support of CAMPA, we have also successfully undertaken forestation effort across 3.2 lakh hectare of land over the past 5 years.
0: This is Akashwani giving you the news. For quick news updates round the clock, follow us on our X handle at AIR News Alerts. And for details of stories and more, log on to our website www.newsonair.gov.in and download News on AIR app. Union Minister for Electronics and Information Technology Ashwini Vaishnav today said India has emerged as a major electronics manufacturing hub and is now the world's sixth largest exporter of electronics. He was speaking after inaugurating the new manufacturing facility of US-based company Jabil at Ranjangaon MIDC in Pune. Mr. Vaishnav said that under the leadership of PM Modi, India has transformed into a global electronics manufacturing destination and is exporting products to markets across the world. Three new ministers were inducted into the Puducherry cabinet today, completing the long-awaited expansion of the Council of Ministers. All India NR Congress MLAs P. Rajvelu and VP Shivkulandhu and BJP MLA GNS Rajashekaran were sworn in as ministers at a ceremony held at Lok Nivas. Lieutenant Governor K. Kailashnathan administered the oath of office and secrecy. National Testing Agency, NTA, has urged parents and candidates to beware of scammers ahead of NEET examinations. In a social media post, NTA said that scammers on Telegram are running channels demanding money ranging from 14,000 to 25,000 rupees with claims of sharing the re-exam paper. It clarified that there is no leaked paper for the re-exam. It said that fake proof videos showing chats from before the exam are also being circulated. NTA also shared a video of its Director General Abhishek Singh explaining the reason behind blocking the access to the app in the country.
4: See, NTA is committed 100% to ensure that no malpractice will happen. Every question paper has been made in a complete, secure manner. We have added layers of security to what is normally done. We have taken every single precaution to ensure that nobody who is involved in setting up the question papers or translating them or printing them or moving them or storing them till the date of the examination is compromised in any manner.
0: In Manipur, security forces intensified counterinsurgency and law enforcement operations across the state, arresting three militants and destroying 26 illegal bunkers in separate operations, said the officials today. The militants were arrested from different locations in Imphal West District. Police said they were allegedly involved in multiple violent and criminal activities. U.S. President Donald Trump has criticized Israel's military campaign against Hezbollah in Lebanon, saying the conflict has continued for too long and has led to excessive civilian casualties. Speaking on the sidelines of the G7 summit in France, Mr. Trump said Israel was fighting Hezbollah too long and that too many people are being killed. India has delivered another 5 tons of essential medicines to Kabul. The External Affairs Ministry said that it reaffirms the country's enduring commitment to providing humanitarian assistance for the well-being of the people of Afghanistan. In cricket, India was 70 for 1 in 8.1 overs against Afghanistan on the second one-day international of the three-match series in Lucknow. Earlier, Afghanistan won the toss and elected to field first. Shubman Gill-led men in blue are currently leading the series 1-0 and will aim to clinch the series in today's clash. Benchmark domestic equity indices were trading around 0.3% up in the afternoon session today. The Sensex rose 225 points to 77,033, while the Nifty advanced 66 points to 24,056 when reports last came in. And now, before we end the bulletin, the headlines once again. G7 leaders adopt declarations on global stability, security cooperation and efforts to counter transnational organized crime. Prime Minister Narendra Modi to meet US President Donald Trump on the sidelines of G7 summit in Avignon, France, to reach Paris this evening as part of his visit to France. Defence Minister Rajnath Singh says India's sovereignty non-negotiable, cites surgical strikes, Balakot and Operation Sindoor as decisive actions against terrorism. India's defence production soars to record 1.78 lakh crore rupees in financial year 2025-26. Surges 110% since 2020-21. Security forces intensify enforcement and counter-insurgency operations across Manipur. Three militants arrested, 26 illegal bunkers destroyed. And in men's cricket, second ODI of three-match series between India and Afghanistan underway in Lucknow. And with that, we end the midday news.
5: नमस्कार, आकाशवाणी से दोपहर समाचार के साथ मैं लवलीन निगम। G7 नेताओं ने वैश्विक स्थिरता, सुरक्षा सहयोग और अंतर्राष्ट्रीय संगठित अपराध का मुकाबला करने के प्रयासों पर केंद्रित कई घोषणाओं को अपनाया। 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